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1: I'm sure you spend some time on TikTok. 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
1: You off Friday? A lot of people have a three-day weekend. 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

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Just like your favorite shows, watch Doug. He's almost as cute as Baby Yoda. 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

five moms surveyed agree with everything Doug says. The one that didn't is Jen. 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

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Don't tell them they're the same steps. 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
1: It's Doug and Jen.
0: I would like to welcome in Summer Mom.
1: All right, tell me all about Summer Mom.
0: Well, as the kids are winding down the school year, some are finished already and some are finishing up this week and next week, out comes Summer Mom. Summer Mom is a barely contained bee. Let's just put it that way.
1: Okay.
0: This is a mom who is being asked constantly to do things, to create activities. Mom, I'm bored. Mom, I want a snack. Mom, can you take me here? Mom, can I have a friend over? Mom, can we do this? Mom, can we do that? Mom, mom, mom, mom, mom. And mom is also trying to work and get things done. And mom might also maybe want to enjoy a little bit of the summer as well. Mom is overstimulated. Mom.

0: Mom is psychotic. So Summer Mom is not a delightful parent who gets to skip along the beach all summer long. Mom is totally overwhelmed and crazed and is overstimulated and exhausted. Summer Mom is not always the best that a mom can be.
1: You want to kick it old school like Summer Moms of years past. Leaning on a counter, phone against your head, talking to a neighbor lady. Smoking a cigarette and telling everybody, get outside.
0: Yeah.
1: You put your kids' friends, you give them a Dixie cup. Remember Dixie cups? Little.
0: Of course.
1: And you put their names on the bottom and that's what they can drink the Kool-Aid out of. Lose your cup, nothing for you.
0: Yeah, that's what we did for my daughter's birthday this year is I got a bunch of Solo cups and I wrote her friends' names on them and I said, that's what they're drinking out of.
1: That's it. And if they lose it, nothing. That's Summer Mom.
0: Summer Mom from the 70s and 80s is not what moms are expected to do now. Where the heck is Summer Dad? Why does Summer Dad not have to stick around with these brats?
1: I do think that maybe if Summer Mom is home, it's kind of tough if Summer Dad is at work.
0: Yeah.
1: Summer Dad would be a nightmare. I think most moms are probably, thinking, oh, I want Summer Dad here. And then he is. And he just sucks the joy and fun out of everything because there's too much noise.
0: That's true.
1: And then Summer Mom is saying, why don't you go back to work? You're ruining everything.
0: Yeah, I don't know what you do. I am a firm believer that it is way too expensive right now to bring kids to camp. It's just too much money to send more.
1: Worth every dime.
0: If you have the money. I mean, I would not be able to afford sending kids to camp. Sleepaway camp, forget it. Thousands and thousands of dollars. Thousands.
1: Yeah, but people take their kids on vacations and then you're spending thousands of dollars on vacation with your kids when they could be away for 2 weeks, 3 weeks.
0: Unless you have
1: learning how
0: a
1: to,
0: family
1: camp.
0: Member with a place. I don't know. People are talking about, doing like a rotation with cousins or neighbors or whatever. I don't know. I will say there was probably a summer about 5 or 6 years ago that I think I might have completely lost my mind. Like, I think I lost all my patience. It was just scream-a-thon.
1: Yeah, well, it's tough because
0: whatever. We
1: don't get time off. Like, we don't have 2 months off, and kids don't understand that.
0: Japan only has a few weeks off in the summer, and then the kids go right back to school.
1: Year-round, baby.
0: Maybe we need to start thinking about that.
1: Year-round school. I love it. That can be one of my platforms when I run for office.
0: It would be worth it to save your parents' sanity.
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1: It's Doug and Jen. It's time for three things you need to know now. A 14-point memorandum of understanding is set to be signed on Friday.
2: Good news.
1: The agreement calls for negotiations to continue for 60 days to reach a final agreement to end the war. Iran's nuclear program is going to be subject to those negotiations. It also reopens the Strait of Hormuz and unfreezes Iranian financial assets currently being held. The soon-to-be-signed deal also calls for an end to fighting on all fronts, including Lebanon, where Israel has continued to attack against Iranian-backed Hezbollah. So,
2: yeah, that could be tricky.
1: Yeah.
2: With Netanyahu, for sure. And then there's like a reconstruction fund or something they're trying to get the other Gulf states to get involved with, like worth $300 billion or something. It's a lot of dough.
1: Yeah. My guess is, since we're trillions of dollars in debt, we don't have it.
2: Yeah, well, we'll just borrow it. No, I don't think that's all our money. But still, hopefully this leads to lower gas prices in the not-too-distant future.
1: Yeah, they were investigating a gas station near a major airport for charging $5.89 a gallon when nearby gas stations were charging $3 and something cents a gallon. Made national news. I mean, it's right across from a rental car agency.
2: Oh, yeah.
1: So they were trying to get people filling up their tank or whatever.
2: Last minute.
1: Now they're getting investigated. So if you have been price gouging, now might be a time to stop. Ordering fast food on a delivery app can run almost as much as an actual casual restaurant meal.
2: Yeah, it's nuts.
1: There's new data out there on restaurant pricing from a revenue management solutions firm. They say those apps can turn a $10 fast food combo into a $27 order. They said fast food prices on apps often run 15 to 30% higher than they do at the counter. And that's before service fees, delivery charges, and tip. The firm says the add-ons wipe out the savings that make fast food feel cheap in the first place. Again, totally get it when people need the delivery for all sorts of reasons. You know, like your kids are home and they need dinner and you can't make it home. You're late at work. You get a delivery to the house. Fine. There are times to use it. Using it on a regular basis is banana cakes.
2: That's what people are doing. And

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1: It's Doug and Jen.
2: If you're dating and you're looking to impress someone, there's an easy way to not do that. And it's something that people don't always think about. I think it might be, on average, probably younger people that are more likely to do this. Although, I have known and worked with some people who, it was epic. The thing that they did. There was no dating going on with these people, I can guarantee you that.
1: Okay.
2: We'll talk about what it is next.

0: 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It's Doug and Jen.
1: Don't have a messy car if you're looking for love, because it can be terrible for your love life if you have a dump as a vehicle. And I have had friends that have had the dumpiest garbage cans of cars, and I've never been able to really understand it. I'll get a little messy, but then I have to stop. I have to get all the trash out. If I have a couple of, you know, balled up pieces of paper on the floor, or straw wrappers even, I get a little anxious. I don't know why you're making that face. I don't have a dirty car.
0: I've gotten into your car before, and there's wrappers all over the seat and stuff. And I'm like, what's happening?
1: No, there's sometimes I have things on the seat when you get into the car. No.
0: Yes.
1: I don't know when.
0: Okay.
1: Because I don't have a ton of food in my car, but that's okay. You have these strange memories of things, and that's fine. But you're usually wrong.
0: Oh, no. There's food wrappers. Like, it looks like maybe you went and got like some Starbucks for breakfast.
1: Oh,
0: one
1: yeah. That's it. And then I throw it away.
0: Food wrappers on the seat that I'm trying to sit in.
1: Well, because I probably went on the way to get you.
0: Can we just pause right now? Were there actually food wrappers on the seat?
1: Yeah,
0: or did I
1: make.
0: Yeah,
1: car,
0: but?
1: My car,
0: no buts.
1: It's not a but. When listen, you have. He garbage
0: had food
1: all
0: wrappers
1: over your
0: on his
1: car.
0: Seat. He's a liar.
1: Because of your
0: liar.
1: Disgusting children. That's the one thing. I'll tell you that. If I get in a car and I see a Cheerio, I'm out. I'm out. I'm out. That's the giveaway. Ding, ding, ding, ding, ding, ding, ding, ding, ding. There's
0: because
1: a rug
0: Mr.
1: Rat.
0: Perfect over here doesn't
1: you
0: put wrappers on his
1: seat. You know what makes me more
0: seats?
1: Perfect than your average bear? Not having kids.
0: No,
1: but they destroy everything. But yeah, if you have a terrible mess of a car, it really can hurt you. 65% of people who date think a clean, well-kept car suggests that you have your life a little bit more together than someone who doesn't.
0: I totally judged you when there were wrappers all over your seat.
1: And that's, you know, I've been in cars where literally there has been trash on the whole floor of the passenger side.
0: Oh, yeah.
1: Like where I'm like, do you ever have anyone in this car? Yeah. Nothing on the seat. Just on the floor.
0: I had a friend who had a Ford Escort, so it was a two-door, right? There were seats in the back, but it was a two-door, and he came to pick me up to go to school one day. This was in high school. And the passenger seat and the back of the vehicle were all filled with food wrappers. And I looked at him, I was like, dude, what's happening right here?
1: It's a weird thing when you let it get completely out of control. My dad used to do a thing. It was very strange. He would drive, and if he was eating a banana or an apple or something, he would finish it and then look at me and throw it at my feet on the passenger side. So there, I'm like, well, it's a banana peel.
0: It's so funny.
1: And then once he put a piece of gum on the dashboard.
0: Ew.
1: I don't know why. Like, I don't know if you're saving it for later or whatever. And then it melted into a huge thing. He's like, oh, you got to get that off. It was a putty knife, like scraping it off the dash. But yeah, just think about it. Because it is. Like, I've been in people's cars, and I'm like, do you live in here? Like, what's happening? Why is there so much? I had one friend that drove all the way up from Florida. He moved back from Florida. And then he's like, oh, I got to put a cockroach bomb in my car.
0: What?
1: He had roaches, like palmetto bugs from Florida, had got into his car.
0: No.
1: I will say this. If I ever get in someone's car and they've got a cockroach in it, it doesn't matter how attractive they are and how much fun they seem like they are, I'm out.
0: Yeah, I mean, there's two types of people. There are people that are very persnickety about their vehicles, and then there are people that are not. I mean, I drove around with a potty in the back of my old Honda Pilot. So, like,
1: yeah, that. I mean, I do think that you're probably like people go and they buy a brand new, expensive, stylish minivan when they have kids. It's like, don't buy something you can hose out. Like,
0: you can hose those
1: there was
0: out.
1: A. Really? They got carpet, so sometimes that would be tough. And leather seats and stuff, like they're nice inside. The car that was the one for kids was that Honda Element, because that one you could hose out. Like, it was made to hose out. Everything was
0: plugs in the floor so the water could drain.
1: And when he got kids, I'm like, this was the best car you could have ever bought. He's like, I know, they're animals. I was like, yeah, what are you gonna? I was always like, there's a weird thing. You got this seat. It's got a stain on it, it's not even a stain. It's a spill of some sort.
0: Yep.
1: What were your kids doing in here exactly? Like, what could have caused that?
0: Yeah.
1: With kids, it's tricky. But with just yourself, like, we had a coworker at one point, and I would park next to her sometimes, and I was like,
0: There was only her seat. Gosh. Every other seat was covered with files and paperwork.
1: Like to your shoulder.
0: Yeah.
1: Like it was crazy.
0: She couldn't open the windows because the papers would fly all over the place.
1: So be careful. Listen, if you're not dating, whatever. You want to fill your car with garbage, that's your business. But if you're looking to impress someone on a date, because they will judge you, just clean it at least for the first few. And then you can hook them. You know, and then slowly start adding to your trash heap once again.
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1: It's Doug and Jen. It's time for The Dish. Tom Holland appeared to confirm he and Zendaya are married.
0: Yeah.
1: It was in an Esquire cover story. He joked about AI-generated wedding photos by saying his relatives didn't need them explained to them because they were all there.
0: Yeah.
1: Where were they? At the wedding.
0: That's good. I mean, listen, think about how difficult it is for a Hollywood couple to get married. They did it. They did it in secret. Their families were there. I think it's fantastic. They seem like a very nice couple. Do you know, he said, and I quote, "I found my person."
1: Oh, good for him. The comments add fuel to the months of marriage rumors that have been just all over the internet since a stylist named Law Roach claimed the couple's wedding had already happened. I guess Zendaya previously shut down the viral images during an appearance with Jimmy Kimmel, saying, "Babe, they're AI. They're not real." He calls Zendaya his best friend. Zendaya, I'm going to pronounce it just different every other time I say it, so I'm right at least half the time. So good for them.
0: Yeah, I think that's sweet. They seem like a nice couple.
1: Yeah. I guess they're... I like that we don't know everything about what's going on in their world right now.
0: Very smart.
1: Both in the news all the time, but able to keep that private. J-Lo claims she went blind after working 98 days in a row. The life of the rich and famous. Not always what it's cracked up to be, I guess. J-Lo was on the Smartless podcast with your boys, and she described a time when she was so overworked, she started losing her eyesight. She said, "I was working, filming every day, and then I'd go in the studio at night, and then on the weekends, I had junkets or video shoots or whatever, and 98 days in a row, go, go, go, and she couldn't see. It started fading."
0: Hmm.
1: She said, "I went back to the trailer, I sat down, all of a sudden, I couldn't see." It's got to be scary.
0: Yeah.
1: I don't know why that part of her body shut down, but it looked like it was happening because of exhaustion. And I have gotten strange vision when I've been exhausted, where you're almost like tunnel vision-y.
0: Yes.
1: Maybe that's kind of what was happening. But J-Lo, she is a grinder, as they say. Tom Cruise reportedly enlisted David Beckham to help him find love again. Tom Cruise, you wouldn't think he'd need a wingman. He'd just send out his minions from Church of Scientology in their naval uniforms.
0: But apparently not.
1: To drag someone back to his compound and put her in her cage. I mean, that's what I thought went on with Tom Cruise generally. Most of his exes are a little hesitant to talk about it.
0: That is true.
1: But I feel like it might be strange. I guess Tom Cruise, big fan of British culture, loves the Brits, and he's asking David Beckham to help him find his British Ms. Right.
0: Hmm.
1: Yeah, David Beckham and Victoria Beckham are like basically there to make sure, okay, this one's good, Tom. Give it a whirl, you know?
0: Okay.
1: He'd like the woman to be in her 20s or 30s. And
0: what?
1: Hopefully British high society.
0: Good luck.
1: I mean, that must be nice.
0: You're old.
1: Yeah, but he's Tom Cruise. What are you talking about? He's old. Tom Cruise.
0: He looks
1: Tom
0: like Cruise, my grandmother.
1: In Hollywood terms, Tom Cruise is like a 20-year-old man. He's in good shape.
0: Mm.
1: Got that weird hair color. I think he needs to let the gray kind of come in because it's a little too just for men, for me. But otherwise, looks pretty good. He can still run with the best of them, and he'll show you in every film he's in. He'll be sprinting down a street someplace.
0: Sure.
1: I mean, listen, this is a guy who bought the rights to Jack Reacher so he could star in a movie about a character that's 6'5 in real life. And Tom Cruise is 5'3". And he said, "You know what? I'm going to do it." Made two of them. He made two of those movies. Whatever Tommy wants, Tommy's going to get.
0: I mean, that's how it was. Is it going to happen anymore?
1: Listen, I've seen guys 70 plus years old.
0: Yeah.
1: And I mean, looking every day at 90. But money. 25-year-old girlfriends. I'm just saying, it's not something that doesn't happen. You know, remember Tony Randall? Tony Randall was like an old man actor. I think he's dead now. He was on The Odd Couple and stuff, big actor back in the day. And he was fathering children. And he was like 85.
0: Gross.
1: I know. And I mean, no one ever sat around and said, "Yeah, he's got Tony Randall money." You know what I mean? Tom Cruise. I'd date Tom Cruise, for crying out loud, just to get a peek.
0: I don't know if he would.
1: I want a peek inside the world of Tom Cruise so badly. I'm going to throw on a wig and learn a British accent, and I'll get my fitness going, shave my whole body. I'll look like a 30-year-old woman. Hello, Thomas. Where will we go to dinner tonight?
0: I know. Work on your British accent, ladies. Gross, exactly. If you want to put up with that.
1: He should be pulling in a Mrs. Doubtfire.
0: Fart.
1: Yeah, he's looking for a 25-year-old. Hey, I mean, that must be great for Victoria Beckham, who is not 25, going, hey, Tom, I'm too young for you.
0: Yeah.
1: What, are you out of your mind?
0: Mm-hmm.
1: But maybe he'll find himself, you know, Jerry Halliwell.
0: Good luck.
1: She's had some trouble in her marriage of late. Maybe she's available, but she isn't 20, but she is Ginger Spice, my favorite of all the Spice Girls. That is a look at the dish.
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0: 106 WCOD, the Cape's best music. It's Doug and Jen.
1: I've been lucky, even with labs over the years, who eat everything and are known for just shoes and socks. And like, I had one friend who pulled an entire pantyhose.
0: Oh,
1: they were like, that's a big long poo.
0: Uh huh.
1: And then I went out to take a look, and it was just poo encrusted pantyhose. And then they
0: had
1: to slowly
0: disgusting.
1: Pull it out. And it was a brother of my dog who did not do all that. That's your dog right now.
0: Yeah.
1: Who's biting my dog's face is my guess. but you have to watch them all the time.
0: Yeah.
1: If you drop something and spent your entire month looking for it, as soon as you bring a dog in, the first thing it'll do is eat it.
0: Yeah.
1: If you dropped, something you like a screw.
0: Oh yeah.
1: Forget it. but it's funny. Like sometimes you look and a dog will be looking at you with its mouth closed.
0: Yeah.
1: And you're like, what do you got in there?
0: Yeah. Oh my
1: you
0: god.
1: Got something.
0: They're
1: in your
0: smuggling
1: mouth.
0: Things.
1: Or they'll be like chewing, and then you go, hey, and they go, look at you, their mouth shut. I don't have anything.
0: Yeah.
1: But dogs have been known to eat anything.
0: The Guardian listed a whole bunch of stuff. Like, some of these are crazy. The F11 key on a keyboard. Like, why that key? You know?
1: Just, it was chewing on the whole keyboard is my guess. That's the one that popped off first.
0: A TV remote, a driver's license, reading glasses, several ladies' feminine products, two full wasp's nests. That's a good one. Could you imagine?
1: What is going on?
0: All the garden lawn sprinklers. This is this one lady's dog. She said, before my dog was two, Spotty ate my garden lawn sprinklers, hoses and all. He created a maze of trenches. He ate 12 lawn lamps, a palm tree, all his mattresses, some within 30 seconds, a few rugs, two of which were entangled in his ears, legs, and snout, and then had to be removed at the vet with a scalpel. And he ate, again, two wasp's nests. But some other dog ate 2 pounds of sand. Just was sat next to a bag of sand and ate 2 pounds of sand. Another dog ate the floor of a boat.
1: Oh yeah. Listen, I had a friend whose dog ate right through the dog.

0: 106 WCOD, the Cape's best music. It's Doug and Jen, and we are doing something. Well, Kevin is actually physically doing it, but helping us raise food and awareness for food insecurity on the Cape.
1: Yeah, Cape Kid Meals Food Drive. It's happening with Pella Windows and Doors this Saturday. Kevin is going to be broadcasting from 11 to 2. So you can swing over. You can bring non-perishable food items. Obviously, this is kid-friendly foods.
0: Yeah, canned tuna, canned chicken, oatmeal packets, stuff like that, which is, there's a million things for kids.
1: Yeah, peanut butter, mac and cheese, granola bars, all that stuff. So it's going to be happening at Pella Windows and Doors. That's Route 28 in Centerville, and it's happening from 11 to 2. So swing by, help out these kids. You know, summertime is unfortunately a time where a lot of these kids that need the extra help don't get their school meals because school is out.
0: 1 in 3 children face food insecurity on Cape Cod. So it's important to help them out for sure because, when school's out, those meals disappear.
1: And we're going to thank you for donating by hooking you up with free movie passes to entertainment luxury cinemas, and kids can cool off with free ice pops too. So thanks so much for being part of this. Again, this is Saturday, 11 to 2, again at Pella Windows and Doors, Route 28 in Centerville.
2: 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I hate you, I hate you, I

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1: It's Doug and Jen.
0: Oh, the soccer is out of control.
1: Of course it is.
0: Holy moly.
1: It's the World Cup.
0: The World Cup.
1: Is you it believe me now?
0: FIFA? No, I know people like it. I didn't know how many Scots were going to be in the area because Scotland's playing. And I'll tell you what, I am reading articles. These Scotsmen having the time of their lives and like adopting people to become part of their tribe and do their thing. But there's a lot of crazy stuff going on with the World Cup. We'll talk about that coming up next.

0: It's Doug and Jen on 106 WCOD, the Cape's best music. The World Cup is going on at Boston Stadium, which is Gillette Stadium, but they're, I guess, have to change their names. I don't know. Anyway.
1: Because if they don't pay FIFA for their licensing fees, then they're not allowed to use their name.
0: I see. Also, because when people get someplace, they're like, I want to go to Boston Stadium. And people are like, what?
1: Yeah.
0: The heck is Boston Stadium?
1: Yeah.
0: So they can find it. But there's a lot of Scottish fans in the area because, of course, the Scottish team is playing in the World Cup. And they've come and they're in Boston and they're in Providence, all over New England right now, staying where they could find their, you know, rental houses or whatever.
1: Sure.
0: There was one story I shared on social media about it was a liquor store or a bar. Like, out of liquor. They drank them out of all their beer. Like, they like there was one place they, like, we've never run out of beer before.
1: Yeah.
0: Ever. And, you know, the Scott fans are just having a fantastic time.
1: I got to tell you, they are crazy. I was in Ireland for an Ireland-Scotland rugby tournament. And it was insanity. The Irish people were well-behaved.
0: Yeah, it's crazy. They're
1: fans.
0: Called the Tartan Army, and they're, they went to a Red Sox game. They're at bagpipes. Some guy shared a video online. He's like, six of the Tartan family rented the house across the street.
1: Yeah.
0: Waking up at like 6 in the morning, some guy on the front steps playing the bagpipes. And he said, so I went over and I'm hanging out with them. And they, someone, you know, he'd been sharing the story online and someone got him tickets to go to the game. And he went with the group of Scotsmen and said it was completely out of control. They are having an absolute blast just drinking towns out of alcohol.
1: That is hysterical. They're fun, though. That's the thing. I feel like as sports fans, and I understand we're New Englanders, and there's a thing about us, right? Like, we're a little cynical. We're a little angry. And by the way, rightfully so, with the, you know, changes in temperature alone, I feel like we have a right to be a little angry. But this is how other, like, countries behave. They love their sports. They celebrate their sports. Even when they're losing, they're happy. We need to take a page out of the book of Scotland.
0: Yeah, I don't know how happy they are when they're losing, but I do know that they are very passionate. And I think when you have, like, their countries, especially in the UK, that, you know, they were, like, taken over and held under the thumb of England forever. And they're small, and they're very passionate about being independent and like that bond that they've established. And, you know, the U.S., I know we get very excited about our sports as well, but it's a huge country and everybody is so different.
1: Yeah.
0: And then there's a little bit of that isolation in a way because, yeah, England tried and they could only do it for a few years. And then we beat their ass, you know, and they were like, we can't get anything over there because it's so far away. So it's a tricky situation. But so there's that passion culturally that places like Scotland have. It's interesting, though, when you look at Boston. In Boston, the people who own the pubs and the liquor stores, they're saying, we're completely out of beer. And we've never seen anything like it. And you think in Boston, they're shocked at how much these people are drinking.
1: Like, I wonder what they do if they have to call the distributor and say, like, we have an emergency situation, or if, you know, you have to. I mean, I don't even know what you do.
0: Well, I know, and you can't really plan because I don't know the next time this is going to happen. But I would say, listen, hey, whatever they're drinking the most of, can you bring a couple of refrigerated trucks? Just park them in the lot.
1: Right.
0: Packed so we can restock we need to restock.
1: Call what's Jim Cook from Sam Adams or whatever his name is and be like, dude, you need to hurry up and get over here.
0: It's nuts. I would like to go and hang out with the, well, I couldn't do it. I don't think I have the stamina with the drinking that I once had.
1: It's too bad that they, you know, that they don't. I mean, nobody contacted me about needing a place to stay. I would have put up a bunch of Scottish, like, sports fans.
0: Listen,
1: or whatever.
0: I wear the hell out of a kilt. I'll tell you what.
1: You do have nice legs.
0: I have nice legs. I think it's great. Listen, if you like the soccer and you want to hear some of the games, our sister station in Providence is airing them. There's stations all over, and the free iHeartRadio app also. People are into this soccer thing. I've never listened to a soccer game.
1: No, they are fun to watch.
0: I would be very confused listening to soccer because I don't know what's going on when I'm watching it.
1: Did you ever play as a kid or anything?
0: Yeah, it wasn't like it is now. Like when I was a kid, they had soccer and you went, and it was sort of like no one knew how to play soccer, including the coaches. It wasn't.
1: Oh.
0: They kind of knew the rules. You'd kick a ball around a cone or whatever, but I wasn't like really learning all the nuances of it. That
1: running
0: became
1: the length of the pitch. None of
0: yeah,
1: that,
0: so. Like there were like the public high schools and stuff didn't have teams until the 80s, 90s. Yeah, it just wasn't that big a sport when
1: I
0: was a kid.
1: Oh my God.
0: And now it is huge, and it's a big, big, big pitch, and it's hard to. I can't even imagine running around that whole thing. I'd just be vomiting. 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
1: It's Doug and Jen.
0: The Dish is on the way. We'll talk about Taylor Swift and Travis Kelce's wedding and what we're hearing, although nothing has been confirmed. Mike Myers doing something that, I don't know, it might be an indicator of something that's coming in the not-too-distant future, or it may just be a quick money grab. That's possible, too. And Father's Day is Sunday, upcoming holiday. We're going to have a nice list of the best TV dads of all time. See if you agree. Maybe not on the order, but on the dads themselves. We'll talk about that next in The Dish.

0: unbelievable. There are a lot of things that were normal in the 80s and not so much now, and young people will never experience them. So when you have conversations sometimes about when I was a boy, they look at you like you got nine heads. The right. list, I think it's on BuzzFeed or something like that. There's so many things that I was like, holy moly, like I kind of forgot about because, you know, you go through the changes.
1: Yeah.
0: And then it becomes sort of the norm, but you don't realize that it's completely gone. All these things that we were able to do or mm-hmm. that just happened. Some good, some bad, but definitely not in existence anymore. We'll talk about it coming up next.

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Fine wine, for example. But who has the patience to keep an unopened bottle of wine around? Come on, Doug and Jen.

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1: It's Doug and Jen.
0: I talk to kids, occasionally your kids, and I'll talk about something that I did when I was a kid, and then they say, well, yeah, you were riding on a dinosaur or whatever. They think I'm 140 years old.
1: Of course they do.
0: But there are a lot of things that don't make any sense to them, and it kind of makes sense that it doesn't. BuzzFeed compiled a list of things that are no longer that once were.
1: Okay.
0: One of them was the holiday seasons are so long now, and they were much shorter when we were kids. You did not see, Christmas stuff up in October.
1: Right.
0: Or Halloween stuff up in August.
1: Correct.
0: Or whatever. And now it's like there's Christmas trees at Home Depot up and out in October. It's crazy.
1: I know.
0: I think that is definitely something that'll never happen again. Now smoking is down in the U.S. Obviously, as many people are smoking. But when I was a kid, and I mean 8, 9, 10, we'd walk to the store to get our friend's mom cigarettes.
1: Isn't that so weird? And then they got to a point, like when I was a kid, I had friends whose parents would write them a note and sign it.
0: Yep.
1: And they would bring that to the, because they're like, okay, yeah, we'll sell it to you. We'll sell this pack of cigarettes to you, 10-year-old, but you need to have a note signed by your mom or dad.
0: Yeah, they didn't even blink. I think they just knew everyone was buying cigarettes for their parents when I was a kid. Now, not so much. Girls were encouraged to get married right out of high school. Even when I was a kid, because so many parents I knew that had been the case, you thought that's, you might get married at 18, 19, 20 years old. Obviously, that's different. People are waiting into their 30s for sure now. It was unusual for families to have more than one car. Like when I was growing up, one car. All my friends, car.
1: Only one person was going to work.
0: No, even when both were going to work, my parents both worked, but it was like they were driving each other places. I'll pick you up. I'll do this. It was insane. One little car. We had a little Honda for the whole family.
1: Yeah.
0: And we had it for a long time. And then eventually they bought a second used car.
1: Yeah.
0: And then it became a thing where like you get a new car and the mom would use that and the dad would use the old car. They kind of switch like that.
1: Okay.
0: Which kind of made sense. But now everybody's got two cars. You can't be relying on the other person. It's such a nightmare to have to even think about. Are there things that you could do? You're younger than I am.
1: How about
0: waiting? So it's probably
1: waiting.
0: Not as different.
1: How about just waiting? Waiting at the doctor's office, waiting for your parents to come pick you up, waiting for things to be made or food to be ready, like just waiting in general. There was downtime. You know what I mean? You had to either read a magazine or you had to walk around out front of a building while you were waiting for something or you're wait out in front of the school for your parents to come get you. There's no waiting anymore. Everything, waiting to order something out of the Sears catalog for it to show up, a month and a half later.
0: Yeah, well, everything took time. I remember I would order things, and you could do this. You could order it COD, cash on delivery. So then the guy, imagine this now.
1: No.
0: Because I would order things that I'd be like, all right, well, it's going to take 2 weeks to ship. By the time it gets here, I'll have the money. And I wouldn't have the money.
1: Of course you wouldn't.
0: And there'd be like a guy with a box with a BMX bike in it.
1: Uh-huh.
0: I'd be like, yeah, where's my $250? He'd be like, I don't know what he means. But you can't do that anymore, which is probably
1: cash
0: wise.
1: On delivery.
0: Yeah, COD. You
1: could
0: order
1: you
0: stuff.
1: Imagine?
0: It's so weird.
1: Yeah.
0: And then there's another thing that is definitely not okay now, but was very normal. When I would go to the barber as a kid, you'd go into a barber shop, and one of the magazine selections would be Playboy.
1: Ew.
0: On a counter, because there were no women at the barbershop.
1: It's gross.
0: Well, and it was,
1: unless you were my mom and you took my brother and I to the same place to get our haircut.
0: You give you a boy's haircut.
1: Yep.

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1: There's a company that still exists in the computing world that I did not know still existed.
2: And that is?
1: Well, I'm going to tell you next. There's something kind of interesting that they're launching again. I don't know if someone bought the company and said, hey, let's use the name because okay. It'll, you know, make people feel nostalgic. We'll talk about what they've got coming out and who they are coming up next. I've never

0: 106 WCOD, the Cape's best music. It's Doug and Jen.
1: You may remember the Commodore 64 computer. Do you remember that?
0: No.
1: It was an 80s computer, and it was, I think people used it for word processing mostly and to play some games on a floppy disk. It was kind of pre-internet, so computers were a little bit different. But you could buy this Commodore 64. I knew kids that had them. They've announced that they're creating a cell phone. I thought they were completely out of business, but it turns out they've been waiting, biding their time.
0: Okay.
1: They have some technology that, well, maybe it's the lack of technology, and then they saw a window to utilize it. But a cell phone that is a flip phone, a clamshell style, Linux-based operating system on this phone, permanently blocks social media apps and web browsers.
0: What?
1: Now, it supports over 99% of Android apps, WhatsApp, Spotify, Uber, Google Maps, Signal, but no social medias generally and no internet generally, but you can use apps still. That was always the thing. I wanted to go to like a dumb phone,
0: yeah,
1: but I do need certain things that a dumb phone doesn't provide.
0: Okay.
1: I'd love to not have all the internet. I'd love to not have all the notifications,
0: sure,
1: and all of that, but I do need maps. Because I can't find anything without one now. I need a, like, I don't remember how to get places that I used to know how to get. Like, it's been flushed from my brain.
0: Wow.
1: I have it on all the time. I use that Waze app because I like to see where the Pope
0: is. Where the cops are.
1: Yeah, exactly. So I've become, like, completely reliant on it now, which is terrible. But there's a limited gold Founders Edition, $640. Standard models are going to start at about $500. So Commodore, back at it. The Commodore 64, remember that computer, had the big giant monitor.
0: Did it have like the true floppy disk? You know, that square, giant square thing that was like a piece of like very light plastic that you could slide in?
1: Yeah, yeah. That you put it in.
0: Interesting.
1: And you could put like one document on it.
0: Yeah.
1: And then you had to throw it away because, it was a weird time and it happened so quickly. Like you went from this, I remember there was a company called Brother that made word processors.
0: Yeah.
1: It was basically a keyboard with a little screen.
0: Yes.
1: That you could see what you were typing. But yep. The screen was very small. You'd see like a line at a time. But so you could type your thing and then print it. So it was basically a typewriter, but you could correct before
0: right.
1: you printed.
0: You didn't have to like go back and start over, retype a page or white out whatever.
1: Yeah. And so this is kind of cool. And the Commodore 64 was this strange, it was like a tan color. Remember when computers were tan?
0: Yes, I do.
1: They just looked like dirty white things.
0: We had the Apple II GS. That's what we had.
1: Yeah. I didn't have a computer till I was 28 years old or something. It was a Gateway.
0: Yeah. We got ours from, I think it was like a hand-me-down from my mom's workplace or something. I think they closed a building and they were getting rid of all the equipment. My mom was like, can I have this computer? And they were like, yeah, we're just going to get rid of it.
1: I'm telling you, the Commodore 64 phone, it looks like it's where it's at. Flip phone, it's got that tan color.
0: I don't like that.
1: With a brown flap over it.
0: I don't like any
1: of that. So it's like
0: that.
1: Cinnamon and brown, and it's got a little rainbow color. It's like
0: I don't need to bring back the colors of the late 70s.
1: Very 70s, 80s. So if you're looking to not, this is what you get your kid. You're like, I got you a cell phone.
0: Yeah.
1: Like, womp, womp, womp. They go to school with this big giant brown phone. And I think that'll get them beat up probably, but they won't be on the internet, which is probably a plus.
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1: It's Doug and Jen.
2: The dish is on the way. We'll talk about Tom Holland and Zendaya and where they're at. Also, J-Lo claiming something very intense after her work schedule had become somewhat overwhelming. And Tom Cruise.
1: Yeah.
2: Looking for a wingman and may have found him in David Beckham.
1: What?
2: Not for Top Gun Maverick Part 3. They imagine they're flying in a rest home. I'm not sure how they're going to do that one. No, but in real life, and it's kind of interesting, and I feel like David Beckham may have bitten off more than he can chew. We'll talk about that coming up next in The Dish.

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1: It's Doug and Jen.
2: It's time for The Dish. Tom Holland appeared to confirm he and Zendaya are married.
0: Yeah.
2: It was in an Esquire cover story. He joked about AI-generated wedding photos by saying his relatives didn't need them explained to them because they were all there.
0: Yeah.
2: Where were they? At the wedding.
0: That's good. I mean, listen, think about how difficult it is for a Hollywood couple to get married. They did it. They did it in secret. Their families were there. I think it's fantastic. They seem like a very nice couple. Do you know, he said, and I quote, "I found my person."
2: Oh, good for him. The comments add fuel to the months of marriage rumors that have been just all over the internet since a stylist named Law Roach claimed the couple's wedding had already happened. I guess Zendaya previously shut down the viral images during an appearance with Jimmy Kimmel, saying, "Babe, they're AI. They're not real." He calls Zendaya his best friend. Zendaya, I'm going to pronounce it just different every other time I say it, so I'm right at least half the time. So good for them.
0: Yeah, I think that's sweet. They seem like a nice couple.
2: Yeah. I guess they're... I like that we don't know everything about what's going on in their world right now.
0: Very smart.
2: Both in the news all the time, but able to keep that private. J-Lo claims she went blind after working 98 days in a row. The life of the rich and famous. Not always what it's cracked up to be, I guess. J-Lo was on the Smartless podcast with your boys, and she described a time when she was so overworked, she started losing her eyesight. She said, "I was working, filming every day, and then I'd go in the studio at night, and then on the weekends, I had junkets or video shoots or whatever, and 98 days in a row, go, go, go, and she couldn't see. Started fading."
0: Hmm.
2: She said, "I went back to the trailer, I sat down, all of a sudden, I couldn't see." It's got to be scary.
0: Yeah.
2: I don't know why that part of her body shut down, but it looked like it was happening because of exhaustion. And I have gotten strange vision when I've been exhausted, where you're almost like tunnel vision-y.
0: Yes.
2: Maybe that's kind of what was happening. But J-Lo, she is a grinder, as they say. Tom Cruise reportedly enlisted David Beckham to help him find love again. Tom Cruise, you wouldn't think he'd need a wingman. He'd just send out his minions from the Church of Scientology in their naval uniforms.
0: But apparently not.
2: To drag someone back to his compound and put her in her cage. I mean, that's what I thought went on with Tom Cruise generally. Most of his exes are a little hesitant to talk about it.
0: That is true.
2: But I feel like it might be strange. I guess Tom Cruise, big fan of British culture, loves the Brits, and he's asking David Beckham to help him find his British Ms. Right.
0: Hmm.
2: Yeah, David Beckham and Victoria Beckham are like basically there to make sure, okay, this one's good, Tom. Give it a whirl, you know?
0: Okay.
2: He'd like the woman to be in her 20s or 30s. And
0: from
2: hopefully British high society.
0: Good luck.
2: I mean, that must be nice.
0: You're old.
2: Yeah, but he's Tom Cruise. What are you talking about? He's old. Tom Cruise.
0: He looks like my grandmother.
2: In Hollywood terms, Tom Cruise is like a 20-year-old man. He's in good shape.
0: Mm.
2: Got that weird hair color. I think he needs to let the gray kind of come in because it's a little too just for men for me. But otherwise, looks pretty good. He can still run with the best of them, and he'll show you in every film he's in. He'll be sprinting down a street someplace.
0: Sure.
2: I mean, listen, this is a guy who bought the rights to Jack Reacher so he could star in a movie about a character that's 6'5 in real life. And Tom Cruise is 5'3. And he said, "You know what? I'm going to do it." Made two of them. He made two of those movies. That's so whatever Tommy wants, Tommy's going to get.
0: I mean, that's how it was. Is it going to happen anymore?
2: Hey, listen, I've seen guys 70 plus years old.
0: Yeah.
2: And I mean, looking every day at 90. But money. 25-year-old girlfriend. I'm just saying, it's not something that doesn't happen. You know, remember Tony Randall? Tony Randall was like an old man actor. I think he's dead now. He was on The Odd Couple and stuff, big actor back in the day. And he was fathering children. And he was like 85.
0: Gross.
2: I know. And I mean, no one ever sat around and said, "Yeah, he's got Tony Randall money." You know what I mean? Tom Cruise. I'd date Tom Cruise for crying out loud just to get a peek.
0: I don't know if he would.
2: I want a peek inside the world of Tom Cruise so badly. I'm going to throw on a wig and learn a British accent, and I'll get my fitness going, shave my whole body. I'll look like a 30-year-old woman. Hello, Thomas. Where will we go to dinner tonight?
0: I know. Work on your British accent, society. Ladies. Gross, yeah, exactly. If you want to put up with that.
2: He should be pulling in a Mrs. Doubtfire.
0: Fart.
2: He's looking for a 25-year-old. I mean, that must be great for Victoria Beckham, who is not 25, going, hey, Tom, I'm too young for you.
0: Yeah.
2: What, are you out of your mind?
0: Mm-hmm.
2: But maybe he'll find himself, you know, Jerry Halliwell.
0: Good luck.
2: She's had some trouble in her marriage of late. Maybe she's available, but she isn't 20, but she is Ginger Spice, my favorite of all the Spice Girls. That is a look at the dish.
1: The monthly...
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0: The Dish is on the way. We'll talk about Tom Holland and Zendaya and where they're at. Also, J-Lo claiming something very intense after her work schedule had become somewhat overwhelming. And Tom Cruise.
1: Yeah.
0: Looking for a wingman and may have found him in David Beckham.
1: What?
0: Not for Top Gun Maverick Part 3. They imagine they're flying in a rest home. I'm not sure how they're going to do that one. No, but in real life, and it's kind of interesting, and I feel like David Beckham may have bitten off more than he can chew. We'll talk about that coming up next in The Dish.

0: 106 WCOD. It's Doug and Jen.
1: It's time for The Dish. Tom Holland appeared to confirm he and Zendaya are married.
2: Yeah.
1: It was in an Esquire cover story. He joked about AI-generated wedding photos by saying his relatives didn't need them explained to them because they were all there.
2: Yeah.
1: Where were they? At the wedding.
2: That's good. I mean, listen, think about how difficult it is for a Hollywood couple to get married. They did it. They did it in secret. Their families were there. I think it's fantastic. They seem like a very nice couple. Do you know, he said, and I quote, "I found my person."
1: Oh, good for him. The comments add fuel to the months of marriage rumors that have been just all over the internet since a stylist named Law Roach claimed the couple's wedding had already happened. I guess Zendaya previously shut down the viral images during an appearance with Jimmy Kimmel, saying, "Babe, they're AI. They're not real." He calls Zendaya his best friend. Zendaya, I'm going to pronounce it just different every other time I say it, so I'm right at least half the time. So good for them.
2: Yeah, I think that's sweet. They seem like a nice couple.
1: Yeah. I guess they're... I like that we don't know everything about what's going on in their world right now.
2: Very smart.
1: Both in the news all the time, but able to keep that private. J-Lo claims she went blind after working 98 days in a row. The life of the rich and famous. Not always what it's cracked up to be, I guess. J-Lo was on the Smartless podcast with your boys, and she described a time when she was so overworked, she started losing her eyesight. She said, "I was working, filming every day, and then I'd go in the studio at night, and then on the weekends, I had junkets or video shoots or whatever, and 98 days in a row, go, go, go, and she couldn't see. Started fading."
2: Mm.
1: She said, "I went back to the trailer, I sat down, all of a sudden, I couldn't see." It's got to be scary.
2: Yeah.
1: I don't know why that part of her body shut down, but it looked like it was happening because of exhaustion. And I have gotten strange vision when I've been exhausted, where you're almost like tunnel vision-y.
2: Yes.
1: Maybe that's kind of what was happening. But J-Lo, she is a grinder, as they say. Tom Cruise reportedly enlisted David Beckham to help him find love again. Tom Cruise, you wouldn't think he'd need a wingman. He'd just send out his minions from the Church of Scientology in their naval uniforms.
2: But apparently not.
1: To drag someone back to his compound and put her in her cage. I mean, that's what I thought went on with Tom Cruise generally. Most of his exes are a little hesitant to talk about it.
2: That is true.
1: But I feel like it might be strange. I guess Tom Cruise, big fan of British culture, loves the Brits, and he's asking David Beckham to help him find his British Ms. Right.
2: Hmm.
1: Yeah, David Beckham and Victoria Beckham are like basically there to make sure, okay, this one's good, Tom. Give it a whirl, you know?
2: Okay.
1: He'd like the woman to be in her 20s or 30s. And
2: what? From
1: hopefully British high society.
2: Good luck.
1: I mean, that must be nice.
2: You're old.
1: Yeah, but he's Tom Cruise. What are you talking about? He's old. Tom Cruise.
2: He looks like my grandmother.
1: In Hollywood terms, Tom Cruise...

0: 106 WCOD, the Cape's best music. It's Doug and Jen, and we are doing something. Well, Kevin is actually physically doing it, but helping us raise food and awareness for food insecurity on the Cape.
1: Yeah, Cape Kid Meals Food Drive. It's happening with Pella Windows and Doors this Saturday. Kevin is going to be broadcasting from 11 to 2. So you can swing over. You can bring non-perishable food items. Obviously, this is kid-friendly foods.
0: Yeah, canned tuna, canned chicken, oatmeal packets, stuff like that, which is, there's a million things for kids.
1: Yeah, peanut butter, mac and cheese, granola bars, all that stuff. So it's going to be happening at Pella Windows and Doors. That's Route 28 in Centerville, and it's happening from 11 to 2. So swing by, help out these kids. You know, summertime is unfortunately a time where a lot of these kids that need the extra help don't get their school meals because school is out.
0: 1 in 3 children face food insecurity on Cape Cod. So it's important to help them out for sure because, when school's out, those meals disappear.
1: And we're going to thank you for donating by hooking you up with free movie passes to entertainment luxury cinemas, and kids can cool off with free ice pops too. So thanks so much for being part of this. Again, this is Saturday 11 to 2 again at Pella Windows and Doors, Route 28 in Centerville.
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0: It's Doug and Jen on 106 WCOD, the Cape's best music.
1: Coming up, we get three things you need to know now. We'll talk about this 14-point memorandum of understanding. That's what they're calling it between the U.S. and Iran. We'll also talk about why ordering fast food on a delivery app, you maybe just shouldn't even bother doing it at this point.
0: I 100% agree.
1: And some strange feelings about the summer solstice, which is going to be coming up on Sunday. We'll talk about all of that in three things you need to know now next.

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1: It's Doug and Jen. It's time for three things you need to know now. A 14-point memorandum of understanding is set to be signed on Friday.
0: Good news.
1: The agreement calls for negotiations to continue for 60 days to reach a final agreement to end the war. Iran's nuclear program is going to be subject to those negotiations. It also reopens the Strait of Hormuz and unfreezes Iranian financial assets currently being held. The soon-to-be-signed deal also calls for an end to fighting on all fronts, including Lebanon, where Israel has continued to attack against Iranian-backed Hezbollah. So,
0: yeah, that could be tricky.
1: Yeah.
0: With Netanyahu, for sure. And then there's like a reconstruction fund or something they're trying to get the other Gulf states to get involved with, like worth $300 billion or something. It's a lot of dough.
1: Yeah. My guess is, since we're trillions of dollars in debt, we don't have it.
0: Yeah, well, we'll just borrow it. No, I don't think that's all our money. But still, hopefully this leads to lower gas prices in the not-too-distant future.
1: Yeah, they were investigating a gas station near a major airport for charging $5.89 a gallon when nearby gas stations were charging $3 and something cents a gallon. Made national news. I mean, it's right across from a rental car agency.
0: Oh, yeah.
1: So they were trying to get people filling up their tank or whatever.
0: Last minute.
1: Now they're getting investigated. So if you have been price gouging, now might be a time to stop. Ordering fast food on a delivery app can run almost as much as an actual casual restaurant meal.
0: Yeah, it's nuts.
1: There's new data out there on restaurant pricing from a revenue management solutions firm. They say those apps can turn a $10 fast food combo into a $27 order. They said fast food prices on apps often run 15 to 30% higher than they do at the counter. And that's before service fees, delivery charges, and tip. The firm says the add-ons wipe out the savings that make fast food feel cheap in the first place. Again, totally get it when people need the delivery for all sorts of reasons. You know, like your kids are home and they need dinner and you can't make it home. You're late at work. You get a delivery to the house. Fine. There are times to use it. Using it on a regular basis is banana cakes.
0: That's what people are doing. And I talk to parents of teenagers and it's amazing. The memes are out there, but people like in real life I've talked to, dozens who tell me my kid orders a coffee with like Grubhub.
1: No.
0: So you're paying like $15 for the coffee.
1: Never.
0: And it's a lot of them have it attached to their credit cards, the parents. I'm like, you are crazy. Yeah, I would just give them a shovel. If I came home and I saw that and I saw that bill on my phone, I would say, here's a shovel. Go dig a hole and then fill it and then dig another hole. That would be their punishment for the day. It would be like they were at prison camp. No way.
1: Yeah.
0: Insane.
1: And we have the summer solstice happening on Sunday. And today I learned not only will it be the longest day of the year, but a lot of people think it's marked with paranormal activity.
0: Ooh.
1: Yeah, it turns out some people believe that the veil between worlds is thinner at that time, allowing for ghosts, spirits, and fairies to cross over into our world. Two very important times on Sunday, midnight to 1 a.m. being peak witching hour, and then the devil's hour between 3 and 4 a.m.
0: And that's right when I get up. Perfect.
1: So, yeah, I don't know. That's a terrible
0: way to go.
1: Is
0: that the 20th or the 21st?
1: 21st.
0: Okay.
1: Yeah, summer solstice. So there you have it. Maybe a good time just to be in bed with the covers pulled over your head. That is three things you need to know now.
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1: We are wrapping up for the day on the good side of the week. Weekend is not too far off. Remember, Ed Sheeran tickets tomorrow morning at 8:12. Another pair for you doing that all week. Also, which is kind of sweet, $2,500 could be yours at the top of the 11 o'clock, the 2 o'clock, and the 5 o'clock hour. Be listening for your keyword, and then you go to the website, put it in. You could win. We'll see you tomorrow.

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1: That's Miles Smith and Stargazing. It's a little bit after 10, and I just wanted to say hi to Candace. I know she's always got us on at her desk listening every day. Thanks for working with us, Candace.

106 WCOD. Somber and back to friends on your Wednesday. We're halfway through the week. We're going to make it. I just know it. Big weekend for the movies. Toy Story 5 is going to be opening in movies. This past weekend, Disclosure Day was number one. And everybody says it's pretty good. So I think I might have to go see that one. I've got Selena Gomez coming up. Brittany, too.

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1: That's Somber and Homewrecker. 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

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Wait a second, is the iPhone responsible for fewer babies being born? Oh, I'll tell you what that's all about in about 5 minutes. A little bit after 11, here's Sam Smith.

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Bruno Mars and Risk It All. That's just such a perfect wedding song, isn't it? Hey, it's Delana. Speaking of wedding songs, Olivia Rodrigo's new album is just killing it, right? And she knows the song she wants to be played at her wedding. So I'll tell you what it is in 10 minutes. You know.

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Yeah. No robots here. 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
1: Sienna Spiro, she says she has developed a love for 1960s fashion because of the character, and she loves the personality of that. Here's Dua Lipa.

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Lola Young with Messy on your Wednesday. Hey, it's Delana. So much good music this hour. I'm going to play Huntrix. I've got Teddy Swims, no doubt. Here's Imagine Dragons.

0: 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You in? 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

0: 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Harry Styles and American Girls. You know, Harry says he feels a lot of pressure over something, and I'll tell you what it is in 10 minutes.
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Enter it now.

106 WCOD. It's the latest from Somber Home Wrecker with Kevin here. Coming up, not this weekend, but next weekend, we're going back to Provincetown. Time to have a little bit more fun again. I'll tell you more about what's going on in minutes right here on COD.

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1067 COD. I knew it. I knew you. The latest from Taylor Swift on the Toy Story 5 soundtrack. And again, we talked about this yesterday. There's rumors out there she's got a new album coming out, back to her country roots. For that, we'll have to see what happens there.

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A story came out the other day. Britney Spears is leaning on her former bodyguard during all these legal troubles she's having. Only issue is that her former bodyguard has legal issues of his own. 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

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He may be Captain America on the soccer pitch. That's what it's called, by the way, pitch. 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

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Today, by the way, is National Thank a Teacher Day, which is kind of strange. It's like it's the end of the school year. You know, thank him a little bit early on. But all right. I mean, it's a big day. We have a day to show appreciation to the men and women who are going out there teaching and getting our younger generations ready to lead the world. 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

106 WCOD, the latest from Bruno Mars. Is it a hit? Of course, it's Bruno Mars. It's called Risk It All. What's going on? It's Kevin here. This Saturday, Cape Cod Quahog Day is back. It's a very important day every single year because Doug the Quahog is going to make his prediction for how many beach days we got coming up this summer on the Cape. So 2 o'clock, shipwrecked in Falmouth. Make sure you get all the details straight from the clam's mouth. 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

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The number one gift for dad is a greeting card. 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

106 WCOD, Sienna Spiro talks about her new song, Die on This Hill. It's basically about being stubborn, about staying in a relationship with someone you love but just isn't loving you back. Here it is, the 106 WCOD.

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be by your side here on the Cape's Best Music, 106 WCOD. Hi, it is Kevin coming up this hour. I got some Huntrix on the way, Benson Boone, and a somber as well. Here's Train, Drops in Jupiter.

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106.70 COD with Kevin here. Coming up next weekend, the 30th annual Provincetown Portuguese Festival, and I'm going to be out there live next Saturday, the 27th, from 10 to 1, right at Portuguese Square, which is on Ryder Street. Thanks to the Lobster Pot, they got Portuguese food and music and dancing and culture. It's going to be a great time. I can't wait to see you.

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The Case Best Music on 106 WCOD with Kevin checking out for the night. By the way, we've got tickets to see Ed Sheeran. He's coming to Foxborough in September. Doug and Jen tomorrow morning. We'll have your shot to win. Make sure you tune in. Chris Davis up next. We'll

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